0: was to have not only have Robert O'Neill, who was, of course, a part of SEAL Team 6, he was on the Captain Phillips raid, and then, of course, with the Bin Laden raid, but also to have him on the 15th anniversary of that raid was just super, super cool. And, you know, personally, Jim, I took so much from that, you know, him talking about being a SEAL and him talking about, you know, worry and anxiety like a bag of bricks, and just so many good things from that. And I was really impressed with him as a public speaker, and certainly a, you know, a hero for our country. But it's going to be hard to top that. We're already looking into candidates for 2027. Concept for Heroes at Home Plate is, as you know, with the foundation, Friends of Robin Roberts, how do we use this facility for way more than sports? It's going to be baseball. It's going to be primary, of course, but festivals and concerts, and Heroes at Home Plate was sort of a step in that direction.
1: Were you a little bit concerned when the temperature was, when the forecast was for temperatures in the 50s? I was bundled up sitting there. I know that.
0: I was, you know, I actually was probably more concerned at 6:05 when he hadn't arrived yet. And we were supposed to start at 6:15. So, you know, I was concerned, but if you saw the videos that we played in advance, you know, it just sort of takes you back to, and, you know, 2001 and what was, you know, probably the biggest tragedy in my lifetime. But how cool was it to see after that tragedy how our country came together and people really loved each other and we were sort of one. And, you know, hopefully we can get back in that direction. And that's what's cool about sports and the venue like Robin Roberts. High school sports is big here. It brings people together. And you don't really talk about those things that divide you. You talk a little bit more about, you know, common interests. Hey, the Cubs are 1-9 in a row, and, you know, Antonacci's in the big leagues. And those are those things that bring us together, and that's always fun to see.
1: Talk about some of the other events. May 20th, you've got stuff going on before opening day. Talk about it's a busy schedule that you guys have put together.
0: Yeah, it is. May 15th, we actually have the Battle of the Sexes. Jocelyn Allo, legendary softball player. We're having a camp that day, so parents, keep your daughters out of school. And not, I'm sorry, I hope the teachers don't hear this, but come out to that baseball or softball camp. And then, Rob Handy with Lamphere High School, he puts together a pretty solid women's roster. And we put together sort of a piecemeal shoes team as several of our kids are still playing, which, by the way, good luck to UIS. I didn't see their result today. But certainly fun to follow those guys and host the game. We hosted them a couple weeks back. Battle of the Sexes, and then probably the more exciting baseball event. I actually was just missed a call from her, but Ozzie Smith, so the young lady who schedules him, is probably tired of hearing from me through 5 years. So finally she said, yes, we're coming to Springfield, and Ozzie Smith will be our VIP guest for Dinner for the Diamond. That's on May 21st. Fortunately and unfortunately, we're sold out, so no more tickets are available for that. But really looking forward to having Ozzy and tell his story and speak there, similar to Rob O'Neill, right at home plate or on the field there at Robin Roberts. And then right after that, the Battle of the Badges. Very blessed to work with Chief Beal and Chief Zuma with the fire department and the police department. They're going to battle it out on the 22nd. And then the 23rd, our players report to town and headshots and all that media day stuff. And right into May 26th, we're on the road to Danville and the two-month sprint to see who can make the postseason.
1: You've also got the Legends Classic coming on June the 20th. Talk about that a little bit.
0: Yeah, that's been one of our signature events. We started in 22 and it's kind of moved around. It's been at the end of the year, the beginning of the year. This particular season with the Women's Pro Baseball League coming at the end, we really had to slide everything in front load. So Battle of the Sexes moved up and Legends game, Legends Classic 5, presented by our friends at Security Bank, is just one of my favorite events that we do. It's for those that remember, it's like an MTV Rock and Jock situation, really fun. We choose the former Cubs versus former Cardinals this year, and then we supplement the rosters with local sponsors and former players. For the Cubs, we have Henry Rowan Gardner. Excited for old Henry to come out, and I'm not sure if he's going to lob it in there or if he's got his fastball back. And then also Cal Farnsworth, who looks like he's a professional bodybuilder right now. I won't say any crosswords to him for sure. Mm-hmm. And then on the Cardinals side, we have one more Cub that will be

0: announcing on the Cardinals side, Jason Isringhausen, excited about Jason. We haven't hosted him. Ray Lankford is a staple. He comes every year, one of my favorite guys. And then Vince Coleman. So should be a really cool Legends game, followed by a concert by Thomas Ian Nicholas, who is actually Henry Rowan Gardner. He is in a band and going to play a show after that event.
1: You mentioned Vince Coleman. Vince Coleman has kind of been the key that unlocks a lot of doors for you. The relationship that you have built with Vince Coleman has been kind of special, hasn't it?
0: It's surreal. You know, as a young kid, I played the original Nintendo RBI baseball, and I was an Atlanta Braves fan, and the Braves weren't an option. So I played as the Cardinals because you had Vince and Ozzie, Tommy Herr, Jack Clark would hit bombs, but really Vince could steal all the bases. So I was just always enamored with Vince Coleman, and to finally meet him 2 years ago and have that rapport, and we just sort of hit it off and started texting, and we were down in Florida, and he, you know, wished me a happy Father's Day and some other things. And we just really have developed a good rapport. And to your point, he's been pretty impactful in helping kind of get past a few gatekeepers to get to folks that we can bring here to Springfield.
1: Hey, Jamie, can you stay with us for over the break and come back and talk to us a little bit more about the Women's Baseball League and the progress being made on the field?
0: Yes, sir.
1: Okay, we're going to take a break, and we'll come back more with Jamie Toole. Stay with us.
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1: 529 Thursday Press Box. Jim Rupert here. Dan Rourke is on assignment. We're visiting with Jamie Toole, chief storyteller for the Lucky Horseshoes. Jamie, how are things going with the Women's Professional Baseball League? Did you have a meeting with their folks today?
0: Actually, it was yesterday. They did a full site visit. They had about six people from their team, from the head groundskeeper to, you know, the office staff. And it was really cool. This thing's coming together less than 3 months, and they have some pretty big aspirations. And I think it's going to lead to some facility enhancements sooner rather than later. But really, I think that we're just hearing from people from all around the country, as far as Hawaii, that are coming to Springfield to just be a part of the first season of women's pro baseball in, I think, like 75 years or something like that. So really blessed to host it here in Springfield and excited to see these ladies get out there and compete.
1: This isn't softball, and they'll tell you this isn't softball. This is women's baseball, and they had their draft, and you've got Kelsey Whitmore, and you've got Ashton Leonard. You've got some people that can play the game. How's their front office people to deal with? Are they pretty amenable?
0: Oh, sure, great people. I use the phrase, there's a lot of chefs in the kitchen, so you got to make sure you're. They're a lot bigger operation than the Lucky Horseshoes, believe it or not, Jim. But what I would tell you is it's coming together. You can feel the momentum. It's my understanding that they'll be announcing the team brands on the CBS morning show coming up in early June. I believe they've signed or are close to signing a documentary, maybe a Netflix documentary for the first season, which is kind of cool just to think about that being filmed here. And then I think the streaming partnership, I'm not sure if it's ESPN or what partner, but their TV production crew comes on Monday for a site visit. And it's cool. It's kind of fun to be a part of and to see it happening and to see what's happening in the WNBA and in NWSL. That the movement is moving really, really fast and in my mind, long overdue. It's really competitive, and to see these young ladies out there competing hard and to have an actual major league is super cool. And from a personal standpoint, I'm just as excited about our opportunity to help develop the minor league system and the fact that in moving into 2027, we'll have our own minor league team that's a women's team here in Springfield.
1: Now, there will be four teams, New York and Boston and Los Angeles and San Francisco, if I'm not mistaken.
0: That's right. Those are the four markets and communities that they chose for the first season.
1: Are the players going to, I mean, the players obviously have to live here. It's going to be, what, a 6 or 7 week season?
0: Yeah, I think it's a six-week season with playoffs, so about a seven-week season altogether. They'll be living here in Springfield. I believe, I'm not sure exactly the location, but I believe they've secured housing in one location for all of the women. Some of them will bring families and, you know, live in other options that they've looked at around the area, including Lincoln and Jacksonville. And it's just going to be a really cool thing for our community on top of all the other great things, from 250th birthday of the country to Route 66 and just putting the state fair and then putting the women's pro baseball inaugural season here, really kind of a cool feather in Springfield's cap.
1: And the big burden, the big responsibility for you folks is to make sure the playing facility is up to speed. And full disclosure, I am a member of the board of the Friends of Robin Roberts Stadium, a not-for-profit that purchased the ballpark from the city of Springfield after it was transferred by the Park District to the city of Springfield. And, I'll let you do the updating. Tell folks how things are moving in that direction now that the foundation has control of the ballpark.
0: Well, I think it's just a win-win for everybody, including the Park District. Really appreciate you, the whole foundation, Alderman Rockford in Ward 4, Mayor Buescher, just everybody that helped facilitate that transfer, because what it's been able to do is put the building owner, which is Friends of Robin Roberts, and the primary tenant, which is Lucky Horseshoes, we're in sync, and we're working towards a vision of renovation of the facility and hustling after grants and any type of funding we can put into the ballpark. And we've been successful. Coach Torres Foundation with Lincoln Land and a few other folks have donated to the foundation. I expect that to continue to move in a positive direction. But just visually at the stadium over the last couple of months, we've got the outfield wall painted. We've got a new field maintenance partner, Site One. Larry Rockford and Eric Schmidt have been instrumental in helping with the field. Probably the greenest I've ever seen it, and we've still got a lot of work to do. But then the pressure washing project that is taking place right now, in fact, about a third of the stadium has been completely pressure washed, deep cleaned in a way that probably hasn't been done in two decades. And it just looks like it's brand new. The seating area when they finish looks brand new, and very happy to Petersburg Pressure Washing. Those guys are just sensational. Cannot recommend them enough. But, you know, renovation of the concession stands, I think with the Women's Pro Baseball League, I was actually just on the call today, Jim, so you don't even know the information I'm about to tell you, and you're the head of the board there, but we're going to get a brand new outfield fence. They're going to be installing a brand new outfield fence, chain link fence with the wall padding, just like we want for the future.
1: Wow.
0: And then after their season, we'll be able to replace the current older wood fence with that chain link wall padded fencing, which is just a monumental step in that right direction.
1: Wow. The foundation is in place to turn a ballpark that's 100 years old into a modern facility, basically. You talked about some of the things that making it more than a ballpark. There's going to be a showing of the film A League of Their Own is going to be at the ballpark in June or July.
0: July 17th. That movie's in the park. A League of Their Own. We're going to show it, right? You'll be able to lay on a blanket and watch A League of Their Own just about 2 weeks before the new League of Their Own comes to town.
1: And I have not been at all shy about telling people that this ballpark is going to be where people want to come. It's going to be the IHSA is going to have us knocking on their door, because the contract with Champaign for the state baseball tournaments expires in 2030, and we're going to be up and running, and we're going to be knocking on their door, because we'd love to have that come back also if we can.
0: Absolutely. We're going to be knocking on everyone's door, and I think that's what's fun. And, you know, again, I can't reiterate, no disrespect towards the Park District. We have a lot of programming, but with this group, we're laser-focused on Robin Roberts restoration. And if anybody knows about what's happening with the rail project and Pillsbury, and I really feel comfortable that the North End is trending in a real positive direction, And I, like you said, I think in the next 2 or 3 years, people will be shocked at the condition of Robin Robertson. I want to talk about Brad Shivey, the PLA that the foundation went into. That's instrumental in helping projects just go more quickly than some of the red tape when you don't have folks like Aaron Guernsey and Brad Shivey that are helping. And it feels for the first time in 5 years like we're really moving fast in the right direction.
1: Well, unlike... Well, I'll get semi-political here. Unlike the rest of the country, it seems like a lot of people are pulling the rope the same way on this project. A lot of people have gotten on board the trades, having the trades on board with this. Because one of the things that I told people when I was telling them about being on a part of the foundation, I said, be careful what you wish for. We wished for a ballpark. We got one. Then we found out about insurance. We found about light bills. We found out about a whole bunch of things that we're all gung-ho. Let's get turf. Let's get this thing going. Let's fix the concession stands. Let's get the bathrooms up to speed. Wait a second, guys. Before you do that, you've got to dot this I and cross this T and do all this kind of stuff. So that's kind of where we've been in the first 4 or 5 months of the foundation taking control. But based on the people that have played there, including Jim Steinward, who is a member of the foundation, the playing surface right now is in pretty good shape.
0: Yeah, we did some laser grading prior to the high school season. It's so good we've been able to have high school practices. We truly want Lanphier and Springfield High to feel at home there. And we're not doing all that we can. I still want them to do the headshots and the walk-up songs and all that good stuff. But yeah, we're really putting a lot of resources. And what's fun to think about is the foundation has had the ballpark for less than 6 months. And more than half of that time was winter where you really can't do much. So as we navigate the season, and we were super blessed to get the Women's League, that's going to help. I think this year will be a great step. I think 2027 will probably be the year relative to turf, LED lighting, new concessions and restrooms. I think that'll be the year that we really catapult and then put us in a position to go convince IHSA that there's no reason one or two levels of the state championship in baseball should not be in the capital city. I mean, it belongs here, and we want to go recruit that, you know, GLVC type tournaments. We'd love to have Illinois come over and play Missouri. There's so many things that we're looking at baseball related, but then everything else, MMA and bringing back pro wrestling, and what does the boxing look like? We hosted amateur boxing last year, and we have probably 6 or 8 events that we had already branded and teed up ready to go that we had to put on the back burner for 27 because we got the Women's League, and that's going to, you know, kind of cannibalize that 7-week season, but certainly be well worth it. And that's what's fun. And we have a good rapport with the foundation. We understand our role. We're the primary tenant. Our job is to program it and keep it in good repair and move it in the right direction. And really just proud of the board that we have. And to your point, everyone pulling in the same direction is super refreshing.
1: Jamie Toole, thank you very much for your time today. A couple segments with us. Update on the Lucky Horseshoes season, some of the events surrounding the Lucky Horseshoes, and our the Friends of Robin Roberts, the foundation that now is the owner of Lanphier Ballpark. It's going to be a great place. Give us about a year and a half right now, and I bet you we're going to be talking about state-of-the-art facility out in the north end of Springfield.
0: Absolutely. Appreciate your time, Jim.
1: All right. Thank you, Jamie. That's Jamie Toole, Chief Storyteller, Springfield Lucky Horseshoes. Going to take a break and come back for our final segment. Stay with us.
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14: 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He's a 6-1 favorite to win it. His playing partner, Matt Fitzpatrick, is playing for his 3rd straight win in tournaments he's competed in, when it's wins of the RBC Heritage and the Zurich Classic of New Orleans. He is 16-1 to win it. NBA playoffs tonight, East semifinals, Game 2, Pistons 3.5-point favorites over the Cavaliers. In the West, Game 2, Thunder, the defending champions, 15.5-point favorites over the Lakers. In the NHL, the Carolina Hurricanes up 2 games to none and a minus 1,600 series favorite, $1.66 road favorite in Philadelphia in Game 3.
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1: Rupert back, 5:47, 13 minutes before 6 o'clock. NBA coming up next on ESPN. We'll have the Cavaliers and the Pistons. Game 2 NBA playoffs, Eastern Conference. Right here on Sports Radio 1450. Cubs won today 8-3 over Cincinnati. Cardinals play tonight in San Diego. It's an ESPN game. Liberatore and King, the scheduled starters. St. Louis at San Diego. Games already played today, in addition to the Cubs. Yankees beat Texas 9-2. Washington 7 and Minnesota 5. And I look at that and I remember that the Minnesota Twins were once the Washington Senators. No, the Senators became an expansion team. The Twins moved from Washington to Minnesota. They gave Washington a team, a franchise, in 1961. The Angels and the Senators were the Twins, technically, I guess, were the expansion team. But no, the Senators were. And then that was a Twin. And then the Washington Senators moved to Texas. And then baseball moved the Expos to Washington. So Washington's got a storied history of baseball. But Washington beat Minnesota 7-5 today. Cleveland 8 and Kansas City 5. The Cubs 8, Cincinnati 3. Colorado beat the Mets 6-2. Craig Kimbrell. God, that's how desperate the Mets are. They've got Craig Kimbrell coming out of the bullpen for them. Colorado 6 and the Mets 2. Oh, woe is New York. Pittsburgh 4 and Arizona 2. And then tonight, in addition to the Cardinals and San Diego. Oh, how do I do that? Oh, well. Tampa. I think it's Tampa and Boston. Now I can't get back at it. I could screw up. We talked earlier about Cubs' 15-game winning streak at home, 9-game winning streak overall. I'll be interested in watching the Cardinals tonight. Although, gosh, I hope Rick Sutcliffe doesn't do games in San Diego for ESPN, I hope. God, I just do not like Rick Sutcliffe. And I can accept anybody on a baseball broadcast. I'm not very critical of guys. I say that, and you're going to say, well, you make fun of Brad Thompson, and you make fun of Rick Sutcliffe, and you don't like the guy that does the White Sox. Yeah,
2: there's a difference.
1: The guy that does play-by-play of the White Sox, I'm not high on him, but I'm a baseball guy. I'm a radio baseball guy. That's one of the best parts about SiriusXM radio is I can just listen to whatever baseball game I want to. And at one point in the winter, I heard Jack Quinlan on a broadcast of Game 7 of the 1960 World Series, Pittsburgh and the Yankees. That's the baseball game. That's the home run by Bill Mazeroski that made me a baseball fan. I have a Bill Mazeroski bobblehead of him running around the bases on that home run, because that signifies when, as a six-year-old, I fell in love with baseball. And, you know, I see my 10-year-old granddaughter, and I think when I was 10 years old, that would have been the summer of 1964. I would have turned 11 in October, but that summer of 1964, I remember I devoured baseball. And I can't see my granddaughter as a 10-year-old being old enough to have to have grasped all that. I mean, she doesn't care about sports, but I bought baseball magazines. I couldn't read enough. I collected baseball cards. I watched baseball, everything that you could possibly do with baseball. But put sports in there. I watched the NBA game that was on every Sunday with Chris Schenkel and Jack Twyman, and football. The AFL was on CBS with Kurt Gowdy.
2: Was the NBA game live at that time or still being tape delayed?
1: No, tape delay
2: tape delay
1: later.
2: Was gone
1: it
2: by
1: was,
2: then.
1: It was once a week. I remember I was really ticked off when the NBA All-Star game wasn't on TV. I couldn't believe that the NBA All-Star game was played in California, and it was on at 10:30 at night, and I couldn't believe I couldn't watch the NBA All-Star game. But well, later on, 1966 is when the Bulls were born, because the Chicago Packers became an NBA team in 1961 or 62, and they were terrible. They did have Walt Bellamy, and they had Cy Hugo Green, and they had Bob Slick Leonard. But and then because the Green Bay Packers were at the top of the NFL, they made the bad Chicago basketball team became the Zephyrs.
2: You're making us look bad by proxy.
1: Yeah, yeah. You call yourself the Packers, and no. So and then all of a sudden that team packed up and couldn't cut it in Chicago in the NBA, and they didn't. This was like the second or third pro basketball team in Chicago, and they didn't think basketball could ever make it in Chicago when the Zephyrs packed up and left. And that was my team. I was all over the Zephyrs. I'd be up in the backyard playing on my hoop in the backyard, and I was Walt Bellamy, and I was all, you know, playing
2: St.
1: against
2: St. Louis
1: Will.
2: Made out pretty well as a city off of the NBA when they merged with the ABA and the spirit of St. Louis folded up.
1: Are still making a killing. They're still cashing big checks. No, that was the ABA team.
2: Right. But it was when the NBA absorbed the ABA.
1: Right.
2: And yeah, St. Louis just got a really sweetheart deal to fold up shop and go on.
1: Yeah, when the Hawks left to go to Atlanta. Yeah. And that was hard to believe that basketball couldn't make it in St. Louis. But it was a hockey town, and hockey and soccer, way ahead of their own time as a place for soccer was St. Louis. Cardinals and the Padres tonight. Cubs win 8-3. White Sox had the day off. We'll be back tomorrow for the Friday Press Box. Darren Pritchett and I will be here from 4 until 6. Cubs will be in Texas, so we won't have any interruptions. We'll start on time. We'll finish on time. And we'll go at it. I'm sure we will, because we always do. Thanks, everybody, for listening. Thanks again to Jamie Toole for hopping on with us and talking Lucky Horseshoes and talking Robin Roberts Stadium and some of the events. A lot of things going on out there. The dinner with Ozzie Smith will be big. Thanks, everybody, for listening. We do appreciate it. Thanks to Shaggy for getting us on, keeping us on. Jim Rupert, we gone.
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2: ABC News, I'm Chuck Sievertson. Breaking news, after Iranian forces launched missiles, drones, and small boats to attack several U.S. warships in the Persian Gulf area today, U.S. missiles and drones hit back at Iranian targets, says the U.S. military. President Trump's 10% tariffs are tossed out by a New York-based federal trade court, calling it a misapplication of the law. ABC's Stephen Portnoy in Washington.
13: The 2-to-1 ruling by the Court of International Trade will apply only to a handful of importers who filed suit, with the judges determining that other plaintiffs in the case lacked standing.
2: Sources tell ABC News the U.S. and Iran are negotiating a shorter-term proposal. Iran would reopen the Strait of Hormuz. U.S. military would end the blockade of Iranian ports. ABC's Rachel Scott.
14: One of the major sticking points in any of these negotiations will be Iran's nuclear program. The president has long insisted that Iran needs to give up its nuclear material. So far, Iran has flat out refused.
2: This is ABC News.
27: Here's your Storm Team 20 forecast. Lows dip down to about 49 tonight under partly cloudy skies. Southwesterly winds 8 to 15 miles per hour. Cloudy skies expected tomorrow. Thunderstorms likely. High temperatures reach up to 70. Partly cloudy skies tomorrow night. Slight chance for showers. Lows dip down to about 50. I'm meteorologist Laura Lockwood on Sports Radio 92.3 FM and 1450 AM. Right now, it's 66 degrees.
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1: I've got Whoopi Goldberg here on the Rich Eisen Show, and our radio audience just rejoined our,
2: hey,
1: our broadcast. And I'm so psyched to have you here. You just mentioned tennis. I imagine if you had Venus Serena on your show.
2: Oh, yeah. Yeah.
1: Because I remember when I first started doing SportsCenter in the 90s and the early aughts with Stuart Scott, who I know you crossed paths with quite a bit back in the day. Which may be the last time I saw you.
2: Might be.
1: But that I remember Serena, when she started, it was like, well, here comes the sister.
2: Yeah.
1: Can she be any as good as Venus? And it's like, yeah.
2: You know,
1: I
2: think people had a very interesting feeling about them because they couldn't believe what they were seeing with the two of them.
1: Mm-hmm.
2: They couldn't believe two sisters could be playing the way that they did. But, you know, you think about all the, for me, the black women who played tennis, the ones we never heard about, and the ones we did hear about that we don't talk about now, like Althea Gibson.
1: Mm-hmm.
2: You know, that we don't talk about her. She was extraordinary. I mean, when you think about the women who were out there doing these things, it, you know, they were, at the time for us, they were one-offs. Now,
1: we
2: know where the women are. We know what they're playing. But when I was a kid, they were really one-offs, you know, and to see women playing tennis, I know it seems dopey, but Billie Jean was all I knew.
1: Yeah.
2: You know, really. I mean, you saw the people that she played, but you remembered Billie Jean.
1: Well, I mean, she created basically women's tennis
2: that we currently know today. Yeah.
1: And is such a major a titan when it comes to sports. So let's talk about the All Women's Sport Network that you co-founded.
2: Yeah.
1: Why did you feel the need to get something started like
2: that? Because I talked about this with whoever was in charge many years ago.
1: Uh-huh.
2: At ESPN and said, why? I would like to see this happen. I have some ideas. And they were like, okay.
1: Yeah.
2: Yeah, good. Okay, well, thank you. And they would say, people would say things to me at all the networks. They would say things like, oh, well, you know, nobody wants to see women's sports. But I did. Mm-hmm. And I knew if I wanted to see it, maybe other people did too. And then I started traveling in the world and I wanted to see what other people were doing. And so our network is the All Women's Sports Network, and it covers women's sports throughout the world, whatever sport they're playing. And, you know, we've got the wrestlers, we've got the tennis players, we've got the hockey players, we've got the roller derby queens, we've got as many sports as you can name, and some that you've never heard of.
1: Mm-hmm.
2: Because for lots of women around the world, this is their way that they can be in a group of women doing stuff and not get any hassle. These are ways of women coming forward and putting themselves forward to do different stuff. And because I always knew, you know, in the old days, you know, you used to be able to, you had to own an NBA team in order to be part of a WNBA team.
1: Mm-hmm.
2: I never owned an NBA team. I knew people that owned, but they weren't looking for me to come in and be part of it.
1: Right.
2: Now, you know, you see what's happening with the WNBA, and I'm so proud of them because they didn't stop. They didn't stop fighting, and I know it sounds like we, as women, are kvetching a lot about what we're not getting, but when you see these women play,
1: mm-hmm,
2: they are worth their weight in gold. They are doing the work that their male counterparts are doing. And they're doing that in all of the sports. There's not a sport that's being played that isn't being played equally well by women, except people aren't used to seeing women do. They're not used to seeing women play football. I love the female football league. I love it.
1: Mm-hmm.
2: I wish I could play. I wish I could run.
1: Yes.
2: You know, but I can't.
1: Right.
2: You know, but there are so many things so I wanted to see it. And suddenly, about a year and a half ago, someone said, "Oh, I'll help you do that." And I said, really?
1: Mm-hmm.
2: It's only been 18 years I've been trying to get this done. He said, no, we'll do it. So we got with a group called the Jungle Network, and they've put us on around the world. You can find us in lots of different places. I think we probably sent you all the information to put out there.
1: Mm-hmm.
2: But it's kind of groovy.
1: Yeah, they delivers live coverage, original programming from some of the world's most prestigious sports organizations, FIBA, WNBL, UEFA, Athletes Unlimited, the global TV network that you're talking about right now. And then you just mentioned the WNBA, which is having the draft tonight.
2: Yeah.
1: I mean, that everything you just talked about how they need better pay, need better a better arrangement. That's what they were talking about, their collective bargaining agreement.
2: Yeah.
1: You know, like they went to the mat.
2: And a little more respect,
1: right.
2: You know, because it's not like they're sucking lollipops out there. These girls are kicking butt.
1: Yeah.
2: They are not fooling around. You know, they play like I remember people playing.
1: Yes.
2: You know, they play hard, and they don't, you know, they don't need to be like.
1: Oh, no, you can't tell Sophie Cunningham that if she's making sure you don't touch Caitlin Clark, for instance, you know.
2: And, here you go.
1: And they're still teammates, and you know, the social media aspect of it, the burgeoning dollars that are coming in,
2: mm-hmm.
1: they are, you know, women's sports, certainly WNBA, softball. We were just we had softball highlights on SportsCenter last night, Texas and Oklahoma. Volleyball is becoming much more significant. I mean, I could go down the list here of what women's sports.
2: We cover it.
1: Well, I know
2: we cover it all.
1: And I was telling you about the show Women's Sports Now,
2: right.
1: This show, along with Hello Sunshine and Firefly,
2: right.
1: and Apex, and there's so many different other people coming together for an hour long show that we've got going on ESPN Plus and
2: but
1: ESPN.
2: ESPN. I'm saying to you, we should all be doing this together.
1: Okay.
2: Because our point is, you know, women are doing amazing things in sports, and we should all be covering everything. And to be in bed with the preeminent sports network and take y'all, I mean, y'all are worldwide, but to take y'all through the world as we go through would be wonderful. I know that's the wrong thing. I'm not supposed to be saying stuff like that. Well, because you're not supposed to say, hey, listen, let's get in this bed together. Let's make this bed bigger. I think I'm not supposed to say things like that. But if I don't, no one will know that I want to be in bed with them. I don't know if that sounds as right as I mean it.
1: The business bed. Yes.
2: That's what I'm talking about. I'm talking about the business bed.
1: Yes, and the large,
2: you know,
1: the California king size.
2: That's right.
1: Of the
2: Jagunda bed.
1: The world's wide enough.
2: That's right.
1: You know,
2: that's right.
1: We say in Hamilton, you know, the world is wide enough for this sort of thing. And you could see, again, tonight it's the 30th WNBA draft tonight.
2: Man, it's exciting. I mean, I get choked up, you know, because they're going to be where they need to be, and I lived long enough to see this happening.
1: You never had a jump shot ever?
2: Yeah, look, no, never had a jump shot. I was a great runner. You know what I was? I was a really good runner.
1: Okay,
2: because I could go straight. If I was going in a straight line, I was great. If I need to carry something with me and throw it, not so much. Not so much, but I could run my little tail off.
1: Okay, very good. If you don't mind, let's take a break. I'd love to come back and talk to you about your acting.
2: Oh.
1: And your movie career. And
2: oh, that, career. Sure.
1: Yeah, of course.
2: I'll talk to you about anything, anytime.
1: I appreciate that. All right, we're here on The Rich Eisen Show with Whoopi Goldberg live.
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1: So Patrick Swayze and young Mr. Abrams got on the plane and came down, and we hung out, and it was a match made in heaven, because he was extraordinary, as you think he might be, he was even better. And we created this movie that, you know, lives on
2: today. To this day,
1: yeah,
2: it stands the test of time.
1: Yeah, it does.
2: It's like an unbreakable movie.
1: It's
2: perfect in almost every way.
1: Yeah.
2: And your character in it, you're awesome. But you probably heard that before. You're perfect for that role. When did you know that it was as special as we now know it to be?
1: We didn't really know until we saw it. Because, you know, you make the movie and you think you're being fabulous and brilliant.
2: Right.
1: And then it comes out and you go, oh, is that what we were doing? It's the editor who helps shape with the director what they want to see. And we hadn't seen, we had only seen what we had done. And suddenly we got to see the whole movie and it was just like, do you remember making this movie? It's like, no, but this is good.
2: That's amazing.
1: You know, yeah.
2: Sure. What's your favorite scene from it? That you're proud of from Ghost?
1: I think I'll tell you my favorite scene is when he's leaving and he says it's the love. You know, it always gets me because that's what you remember. That's what you take with you is the love. And whenever I see it, it just starts the tears rolling. Because that's what I like to think. I think about that. I think about the love of my mom and the love of my big brother. And and that's what I hope that's what they have with them is all my love for them.
2: So it's not the comedy parts or your comedic, I guess,
1: well,
2: I guess your role, the laughs that you brought to an otherwise real serious subject matter?
1: Well, I think like life, it rolls the way it's supposed to.
2: Yeah.
1: You know, some of it is funny and some of it is sad. I mean, she's a fake, but is she? You know, and suddenly you are able to do things you didn't know you could do. My favorite thing is probably the one that people always talk about, which is the nun who is trying to get me to let go of of that check.
2: Yeah, right.
1: You know, and as you know, if somebody hands you a $1 million check, it is hard to let it go. It's hard to let it go. So, you know, I had a little tussle, but it was a wonderful movie to make, you know, and a cast that was superb.

0: Yeah.
1: And Tiny, where's Tiny?
0: Where's
1: Isn't Nate Archibald in there?
0: Nate Tiny's somewhere in there. I don't know, but
1: he's so small we can't find him.
0: Yes, that's
1: right. He's standing there, but we missed it. We missed him.
2: Yeah.
1: But you know, getting to hang out with all of these guys was heaven.
2: That include Rodman, as well.
1: Yeah, I like Dennis. You know, because Dennis is, to me, Dennis is very much like I was.
2: Yeah.
1: He was his own self. He was who he was, and he made no apologies for it. And everybody didn't get it, and that was okay.
2: Right.
1: You know, he got it. And he did the things he wanted to do the way he wanted to do them, and he played hard. You know, he played hard, and he was present. You know, and that's all you can ask of anybody.
2: Did you shoot during Knick games at any point in time, or did you? Or
1: I think we shot. Yeah, I think we recreated. But I tell you, it is still one of my favorite movies. You know, we've been spending all this time trying to get Sister Act remade. Maybe we should have been spending time trying to get Eddie remade. But they don't need me now, you know, because they're on their way.
2: Yeah, that's right.
1: Yeah. It's good.
2: Pretty cool being in Madison Square Garden, right?
1: Wow.
2: That you're the coach of the Knicks.
1: Yeah.
2: They might have hired you this past year. They needed a coach.
1: Well, you know, I did kind of hint at it, but nobody brought it.
2: Nobody bit on it. How did you get your start? How did that start for you?
1: I always wanted to be lots of different things as a little kid.
2: Uh-huh.
1: Like, I wanted to go to the moon. I wanted to...
2: be on Artemis 2 before there was Artemis 1.
1: You
2: right?
1: know, uh-huh. I wanted to do all this. I wanted to be a tightrope walker. I wanted to be a circus clown. And the more film I watched, the more I realized, oh, I can do all of those things if I can do that.
2: Right.
1: Or if I can be on a stage, I can do that. And so I started on stage as a little kid because I just, you know, it seemed like a good thing at the time, and now really this is the thing I really love. I don't mind doing the talking stuff.
2: Sure,
1: you know,
2: of course, yeah.
1: But I'm a really good actor, and I like it, and I'm proud to say that I have a very groovy career. It's the career I think I wanted.
2: Mm-hmm.
1: You know, it didn't always go the way I wanted it to go, but.
2: Right.
1: That's life.
2: But the role that you have in The View and the show it is, I mean, that you'd have to break from it for a bit in order to get back into a movie.
1: Oh, yeah,
2: right?
1: And I do.
2: Well, how much acting are you doing?
1: Well, I was gone for almost a month because I got to go to Italy to be part of an Italian soap opera.
2: What?
1: Yeah, it was really cool. It was really cool. My Italian is questionable,
2: okay.
1: But as is my English. So it's still,
2: right.
1: You know, it's still,
2: right.
1: I like doing things that I've never done before.
2: Right.
1: I like doing things that interest me. And I'm still waiting for a horror movie because I'm desperate to do one.
2: That's the one you want, that's missing?
1: That's the one that's missing.
2: Why?
1: I don't know. I think people think I was too nice to be in a horror movie, that you would never suspect me as the... as the monster, and that's why it's I'm the perfect monster because I want to be in the movie.
2: You want to be the person who's doing the horror.
1: Yes, I want to be the horror in the horror movie.
2: Is that right?
1: Yes.
2: Okay, maybe we can make this sort of thing.
1: Because I love scary movies. I'm not a slasher fan. I'm not a fan of things that we can actually see happen. I like things that are under the bed, and the bed is breathing, and you don't know why. And you're not in the bed with anyone.
2: You like the jump scare?
1: Yes, I do.
2: Wow.
1: Yes, I do.
2: Would never have guessed that.
1: But I also want to be a race car driver because I love fast.
2: Okay.
1: I love fast.
2: You might be able to mix the two.
1: Wouldn't that be nice?
2: Well, I once rode in the back of a very fast car with Mario Andretti driving it, and I was horrified.
1: Really?
2: I was screaming. I was jump scared. That was wild. And I'm like, this Mario Andretti clearly knows what the hell he's doing.
1: Well, when you're in the when you're in the bed with the best.
2: Yes.
1: You're in the bed with the best.
2: That's what
1: you know. And you are screaming.
2: I was out of my mind. I tried to keep my inner monologue from coming out because there was a camera on me. I wanted to look like I was staying.
1: You didn't want to cuss anybody out.
2: Oh, I was screaming.
1: Well, can I ask you a quick question?
2: Sure, please.
1: What sport would you have played had you been able to go off and do that?
2: Baseball.
1: Really?
2: Oh, yeah. When I, you know, see Major League Baseball,

0: all players.
1: Yeah.
0: They're able to be in their 30s or, you know, for whatever reason, baseball is also the only sport where the coaches and the manager dress like the players. Could you imagine if an NFL coach dressed in a full pad?
1: Oh, if only.
0: It'd be weird, you know? But that they get to put on a uniform every day like they're 8.
1: Yeah.
0: You know, like they're like they could just put a ball in a tee like they're 5 again.
1: Right.
0: And plus their money's guaranteed and they get pizzade.
1: Yeah.
0: Like but I would have played baseball. You know, plus I had a Jewish mother, so she would never let me play football. You know, she would never let me, you know, do the tackle thing. But yeah, I would have done
1: what that. Team?
0: Yankees.
1: Ah, yes.
0: Oh yeah. Yeah.
1: And here's my other dopey question. Are baseball players getting taller?
0: Oh yeah, everybody is.
1: Everybody's okay. So it's not just
0: everybody is.
1: Okay.
0: I mean, everybody is at the NFL scouting combine every year when all the NFL prospects come in.
1: Right.
0: Bigger, stronger, faster every year.
1: Really?
0: I don't know what's in the Wheaties. I have no idea. But yeah, but it's also women's sports too.
1: Yes.
0: And you're going to see Lauren Betts there tonight, 6'7". Yeah. You know, Cameron Brink a couple years ago. I saw a picture of her standing next to LeBron.
1: Yeah.
0: I think she's a little taller than LeBron.
1: It wouldn't surprise me. See, I've always been used to very tall women.
0: Right.
1: I've always known. And, you know, the joke used to be, oh, she should be a basketball player. Well, now she is.
0: That's right. and better than you too.
1: Yeah. And kicking your behind.
0: More than likely, for sure.
1: Yeah.
0: So this has been an absolute delight.
1: Thank you
0: for coming here.
1: Thanks for having me.
0: Of course. So let's just make sure everyone understands the All Women's Sport Network, world's fastest growing and largest global TV network dedicated exclusively to women's sports. Available over 1 billion devices with a B, over 65 countries, and it's redefining how you can experience women's sports. Co-founded by you and Jungo TV?
1: Yes.
0: Okay, great. And then, of course, there's The View just down the hall.
1: Yeah.
0: If you ever want somebody like me to come on and mix it up, I'll always want you
1: to come on, but who knows when you're here?
0: I can let you know.
1: All right.
0: I can provide my view.
1: Okay.
0: I don't know if that, you know, if that... That's
1: well, you know what? Well, we talk to sports folks.
0: Yes. Okay.
1: I would appreciate talking to you.
0: I'll bring the noise
1: about sports.
0: I'll do all of that sort of
1: stuff.
0: You know. You know. And that's in its 6th consecutive season as America's most watched daytime talk show.
1: Really? Oh, okay.
0: You didn't know that?
1: I don't ask questions. I just cast a check.
0: By the way, you also have a Golden Globe, so it's an E-triple-G.
1: Got.
0: Yeah, you're an E.
1: I have a,
0: got.
1: Like a burp. It's like a burp.
0: That's
1: an E burp.
0: You got it. That's right. Pretty cool. Thank you for being here.
1: Thanks for having
0: me. You got it. And I'll do this anytime you'd be up for it, anytime I'm in New York.
1: Okay, cool.
0: That's Whoopi Goldberg right here on The Rich Eisen Show.
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1: I'm Christine Lisi from Detroit. It's game one of the second round NBA playoff series between the Cavaliers and Pistons. Detroit's got a 16-11 lead on Cleveland in the first quarter. Tonight's other game two on the hardwood, Lakers at the Thunder. OKC won game one despite an off night from Shai Gilgeous-Alexander, who had just 18 points. ESPN NBA insider Brian Windhorst.
2: I expect number two to come out tonight and try to have a much more impactful performance. I mean, he had not scored under 20 points in a game all season. And here he scores 18, and he was on the court in the fourth quarter. So I would be worried if I were the Lakers that I might see a much more aggressive Shai tonight.
1: Knicks forward OG Anunoby day-to-day listed as questionable for Game 3 at Philadelphia tomorrow due to right hamstring strain. New York's up 2-0 on Philadelphia. Baseball, Yankees scored 6 in the 6th, beat the Rangers 9-2, their 16th win in 19 games. Cubs ran their winning streak to 9 overall, 15 straight at home with an 8-3 victory over the Reds. Bo Naylor, 3-run shot in the 7th. Guardians topped the Royals 8-5. Jake McCarthy hit a grand slam off Craig Kimbrell in the 8th. Rockies 6, Mets 2. Nationals 7, Twins 5. K-Bear Ruiz homered, doubled twice. He drove in 4 runs. Pirates doubled up the Diamondbacks 4-2. Arizona managed just 5 hits on the afternoon. The A's have a touchdown on the board. They're up 7-0 on the Phillies, top of the 3rd inning. Liam Hicks with a 2-run shot has given the Marlins a 2-1 lead on the Orioles, bottom 3rd. Rays up 1-0 on the Red Sox, top of the 2nd on a Ben Williams RBI single. The game on ESPN. The NCAA men's and women's college basketball tournaments will expand to 76 teams next season.
3: 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Coming up Friday, NFL insider Tom Pelissero joins us with the latest. 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
1: Mother's Milk, the man who plays him, Laz Alonso, is here on the Rich Eisen Show. We just saw a clip to our radio audience that just rejoined us. The series finale is just around the corner, May 20th. The Boys, which has been on for five seasons. You can catch seasons 1 through 4 on Prime Video right here on the Rich Eisen Show. I mean, there's so many different ways to go with you with your character here, since you're the ones that are trying to finally vanquish the Supes, right? Mm-hmm. You're finally trying to rid the Earth of what the rest of Earth looks as heroic. Well,
2: you had a Soup here last week, by the way. I know.
1: I know we did.
2: I can still smell them.
1: I should.
2: Smells like fish in here.
1: That we asked Chase, like, how many times did he have to tell his loved ones, don't watch this week? Have you ever had those?
2: You know, I'm going to tell you, Chase has been one of my favorite, his character.
1: Yes, the
2: has
1: Deep.
2: Has been one of my favorite to watch, the Deep, on the show. He's had a lot of scenes by himself, and it's just been so fun to see what he's done with them.
1: Right.
2: With me, I've had a lot of scenes with characters that are extremely large in certain parts of their body. My mom has seen those scenes. She was not terribly impressed.
1: Yes.
2: With my work. But yeah, man, I mean, it's one of those shows that you never think when you're going after a role or or in this business hoping to one day get a job that you're gonna be able to do such crazy stuff. And I'm proud to say, you know, it's a check off my list to say I've been able to do that.
1: You know, I'm fortunate doing what I do for a living. And you know, my mom being a longtime Jewish mother from Brooklyn, she loves doting on some of the things I do. I've never once had to call her up and say, "Mom, I'm going to battle it out with Love Sausage tonight." So, you know, beware.
2: So my mom's an old Cuban lady, so you can imagine. You know, for her, it's Cuban sausage, salchicha. You know, she calls me mama leche in Spanish. That's mother's milk.
1: Yeah, okay.
2: So, I mean, the jokes are never ending. But yeah, man, I mean, listen, you got to be able to laugh at yourself.
1: Sure.
2: And for us, that's the one part of the storyline that takes the air out of it.
1: Yeah, yeah.
2: To lighten up the subject matter. Otherwise, this guy would just be tortured 24/7.
1: Now, I hear you on that front, but you've been in Avatar.
2: Yes, okay? For sure.
1: So you're used to performing in a way where you have to imagine what's happening.
2: The OG Avatar.
1: Right.
2: Avatar the, 1.
1: Avatar Fute. 1. Correct. Exactly. So what's more difficult, to perform in Avatar or figure out what it's like to act in a fight scene with an individual nicknamed Love Sausage?
2: Let's see. So I was fighting against the human race in Avatar.
1: Yes, sir.
2: And I have progressed in my career to fight against a large member of the human race in The Boys. I'll say they're both equally challenging.
1: Yes, sir.
2: I'm going to hold off on saying how satisfying I was. It was at the end of each fight.
1: I'll bet so.
2: But they were both very memorable, right?
1: Or memorable.
2: Unforgettable.
1: Okay.
3: Memorable.
1: Guess what I just said. Did you pick up on that one?
2: I saw that. The quotations, the air quotes.
1: The air quotes right there. But this show is, it really is, as I mentioned, you know, last week, not to repeat it, but again, you're here. That there's no show that makes me laugh out loud and also scream and curse out loud because it's so shocking, gory. It's also funny. It's also scary. It's also frightening. It's also something that speaks of our times. And what can you tell people about how it ends that you're able to sort of drop a breadcrumb at all? Because we just had on our show the lead baseball reporter for ESPN, the insider, Jeff Passan, when he saw, he was sitting there for the show open for hour two, and he saw that you're joining, and he's a big fan of yours and a big fan of your, he's basically, before you even talk baseball, he goes, he's afraid that your character's going to eat it.
2: Yeah.
1: And so you must hear that a lot.
2: You know, there's a ton of also fan theories based on the clip that you just showed.
1: Yes.
2: On what I meant by that. At the end of that, at that monologue, when I say what we both know I need to do.
1: Right.
2: It's great to be able to see and hear all these different fan theories of what's happening. But I'd say the one thing that my character, I think, wants to communicate to the audience
1: yes.
2: is that it's a superhero show, but you don't need to have superpowers to be powerful. You can be powerful just by using your voice, just by standing your ground and speaking truth to power. That's where our power lies. And never forget that and never give that up. Mm. So, whether something happens, mm-hmm. who knows? We'll see. We got 3 episodes to see what happens to him or with him. But the one thing that he's always going to be is powerful and representing the people who on the surface may appear not to be powerful. But when you're together and when you unite, you're unstoppable.
1: I could see this affects you emotionally, just even talking about it.
2: It does.
1: You take this allegory very seriously.
2: Listen, I grew up in D.C. in the 80s and 90s. Didn't grow up with any, a lot of money or anything like that.
1: Yes.
2: And for me, this show represents a lot of what I stood for and what I learned growing up. And that's that you can achieve whatever you put your mind to. You just can't give up. You're going to get knocked down.
1: Mm-hmm.
2: But as long as you don't get knocked out, get up, keep fighting.
1: So who was your superhero as a kid? Doug Williams?
2: Doug Williams was definitely my superhero yeah. as a kid.
1: Who else?
2: Commanders fan, John Riggins.
1: Riggins.
2: Number 44, the Diesel.
1: Yeah.
2: Used to run all over Dallas Cowboys into the ground. We would destroy them.
1: Why would you choose that team in particular, lad?
2: You know, I feel a little heat behind me on set. And I just had to cool the situation off a little bit,
1: sure.
2: you know?
1: Understood. Well, it seems like you're actually lighting it.
2: A little bit.
1: Okay.
2: A little bit. But you know what? But it's fun, man. I mean, I still give props to Jerry Jones and that organization, the way they manipulated the draft and moved up and then got picks and let go up. I mean, the guy plays the draft like he's playing John Madden. But I'm happy that we also have some adults in the room now with Adam Peters.
1: Yes.
2: Dan Quinn, who was here recently.
1: Yeah, here.
2: Great interview with you and Dan.
1: Thanks.
2: And I feel like we're in good hands as well as an organization.
1: Well, I mean, Jaden Daniels is, he's got superpowers himself, it seems.
2: He does,
1: and
2: he does.
1: Like if he was a soup, obviously Mother's Milk would want him untouched. But I think his superpower is his even keelness.
2: For sure.
1: That you can't tell whether he's up or he's down. And for somebody at such a young age and at the beginning of his career, it's that is as much of his unicorn status as his physical play.
2: Absolutely. He's always smiling.
1: Right.
2: You know, and that shows a tremendous amount of poise in him, even at this young stage of his game.
1: Right.
2: What I am happy is that I feel like the team is making some very non-splashy but good investments in helping his long-term growth.
1: Mm-hmm.
2: His first season was a Cinderella season.
1: Oh, my God. You had every right to think you were going to the Super Bowl that year.
2: I mean, we almost did.
1: I know you did.
2: You know, but we were the cardiac Commanders for a reason.
1: Oh, that's right.
2: You know, it was like the reason why we got that far were heroics.
1: Mm-hmm.
2: But you can't build a long-term winning strategy off heroics.
1: Right.
2: And I think we're making the right investments in our defense.
1: Yes.
2: And help on the offensive line to protect him.
1: Yep.
2: He's not the biggest guy.
1: Right.
2: And so it's just things that I really feel secure in the hands that we're in with the leadership that we currently have.
1: Well, Sonny Styles being drafted in the first round this year. I'm a Michigan guy, so I'm biased as well. Mike Sanders still in the back end of that defense. He's a champion.
2: Fantastic.
1: He's a leader.
2: Yep.
1: And obviously, you know, they had Bobby Wagner last year, Von Miller as well. That's going to be some leadership if they don't come back. That's going to need to be somehow fulfilled. But I just protect Jaden Daniels at all costs.
2: Absolutely. Protect Jaden Daniels. And listen, what we may lack in experience,
1: yes,
2: will make up for it in athleticism and speed.
1: Right.
2: And I think with Dan Quinn, who we know is going to be a lot more involved this season.
1: Right.
2: With 2 new coordinators. He's going to have to be more involved. You know, I love the way Andy Reid coaches because he's always, he never lets his hand completely off the wheel.
1: Right.
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0: Radio audience has just returned. Corey B is sitting here in our studio right now. Over 23 million cross-platform followers at I Am Corey B on Instagram, The Corey B on TikTok and Facebook as well here on the program. You said your son, how old is your son?
1: My son's nine.
0: Nine?
1: Yeah.
0: And he is growing up in New York City?
1: Grew up in New York City, correct.
0: Oh, okay. And he has willingly, of free will.
1: Yeah. Yeah.
0: Chosen to follow the New York Mets.
1: Yeah.
0: Over your Yankees.
1: Smart over the kid. Yankees. Over the household Yankees. We are a Yankees house.
0: Okay.
1: And this man wants me to travel to Queens.
0: Yes.
1: To go see Mets games at Citi Field. Nice field.
0: Okay. Why is he like the Mets?
1: Because he's just Mets. My fiance drank some water when she was pregnant. And I think there was like some amoeba.
0: Something was in there?
1: Yeah, like the brain eating amoeba, but like only half of one.
0: Yeah.
1: And it kind of got in there. And
0: yeah. Sort of like a Bartolo Colon chromosome.
1: Correct. Bartolo Colon. Yes.
0: A Bartolo chromosome.
1: Bartolo Colonosome.
0: BNA. And so, okay.
1: Yeah, but now see.
0: My only question for you is a follow up. We've just met.
1: Yeah.
0: Can I help?
1: Yeah, I would love for you to help.
2: I mean,
1: he's got like some sort of like Soto disease where he just loves Juan Soto.
2: Yeah, I get that.
1: Yeah, I wish he's just like, he doesn't even like Soto pop, you know what I mean?
0: Nice. He was a Yankee before a Met.
1: Yeah, that's what I don't understand, the whole trade. Like he didn't like him when he played for the Yankees.
0: Right.
1: So why like him now?
0: I feel like, is he in school right now?
1: Yeah, he's not learning much apparently.
0: Because I feel like we should call him. You know,
1: we should call my son.
0: Yeah.
1: What's wrong with you?
0: No, I would. I'd be more gentle.
1: Yeah. What's wrong with you?
0: But that would be the underlying question.
1: Yeah.
0: Would be what is wrong.
1: But I think it's just because dad likes it. He doesn't want to like it. We went to a Knicks game one time. They were playing the Raptors. And he's like, I want the dinosaur team to win.
0: Well,
1: I was like, that's Toronto. He goes, yeah, I know.
2: I like your son.
0: Okay. What do you mean? What is
1: wrong with you?
3: Mets fan.
0: He's a Mets fan.
1: Oh, okay. Yeah, broken. We get it. All right.
2: Your son gets it.
1: Yeah, how's that record going for you right now?
2: Hey, listen, there's 127 games.
1: Yeah,
2: now.
1: Okay.
2: Got a lot of time to turn the ship around.
1: They really like to wait a long time to turn the ship around, don't they?
2: Yeah. Listen, don't you worry about us.
0: Yeah.
2: We'll be fine.
0: Yeah. 1986 to now. There's a ship that's been...
2: Why don't you give everyone else a chance?
1: That ship, like Tom Hanks, needs a new captain, okay?
0: Yeah, ladies and gentlemen, Corey B.
1: Thank you.
0: Here on the show. All right, so we're here. We have something we like to call RES, Rich Eisen Show Consulting.
1: Okay, yeah.
0: So we can add this to our list of to-do items.
1: Please.
0: What's your son's name?
1: His name is Lexington.
0: Lexington.
2: What up, Lex?
0: Is that named after the avenue?
1: It's named after nothing but the fact that if you got a job application in your hand and you got Frank and you got Lexington, you're going to say Lexington is probably the guy. That's
0: agree.
1: The only, I've never met unhomed Lexington.
0: We must hire this Lexington.
1: Yes.
0: Who the hell is Frank?
1: Yeah.
0: Frank's got no shot around here.
1: Frank's got qualifications, yeah, but Lexington's got the name.
0: Damn straight. He's got syllables.
1: Yeah.
0: Okay, so Lexington, we're here for you.
1: Yeah.
0: To service, to call him up and basically say, I can attest to this. There are more championship possibilities. There are more World Series appearances. Yeah. There's more happiness.
1: Yeah.
0: There's more happiness. One is a path of disappointment and self-loathing.
1: Yeah.
0: And another is a much happier life.
1: I will say this, though. My son is convinced that he will one day play for the Dodgers. And he has told everyone this.
0: Okay.
1: And he thinks he is the second coming of Shohei Ohtani. And I have to keep reminding him, you're not even Asian.
0: As if that's the first requirement.
1: Yeah, that's the first requirement to be Shohei Ohtani.
0: Sure.
1: You're never going to be 6'4", and you won't be Asian. It's not going to be. We can go to Japan as many times as you want. It's not going to
0: hurt. It's not going to help. Does he know about deferring salaries? That's the only way you can be a Dodger.
1: He has no idea. I don't even know about that. And so,
0: okay.
1: Sorry.
2: Did you tell him to defer his allowance?
0: Many of their star players are currently deferring much of their salary so they don't get paid so much that there's a luxury tax that hits the Dodgers.
1: So then they get paid down the road.
0: As if they don't have the money for it.
1: Gotcha.
0: Did you play baseball?
1: I did. I played baseball growing up. I was somewhat of an all-star.
0: Was there a somewhat of an all-star team?
1: Yeah,
0: I didn't know that there was such a thing.
1: In high school, they had all-county, and I was somewhat of all-county. And it was... It was great, but I did play baseball. Yeah. It was like that was like my childhood. Up until I was 18,
0: right.
1: I played ball, and I played in Japan. I played on a travel ball team who was number one in the nation every year.
0: So yeah, you were really locked in.
1: Yeah, I was locked in.
0: So your parents were driving you all over the
1: every weekend was somewhere new. Every weekend was a different state or a different city in
0: That's
1: Florida.
0: Serious business.
1: Yeah.
0: So who did you want to be? Who did you think you were going
1: to
0: be?
1: I wanted to be Derek Jeter. That's where I went. I wanted Nomar Garciaparra, and I know that was conflicting interests, but I wanted to be a great short shot.
0: Yeah. I mean, it was Nomar, A-Rod, and Jeter for your choices for somebody, I'm sure, in your generation.
1: I didn't hit puberty, though, until I was 26. So every coach looked at me, and they're like, nah, not even 120 pounds soaking wet. Are you going to make this college baseball?
0: Yeah. That's a problem, it biologically.
1: It was, but you know, I had heart, but my heart wasn't big enough. It was just a small heart.
0: So you tapped out of baseball.
1: I tapped out once I got kicked off I wasn't able to make my college baseball team because it was a Christian school and I got caught at a party that had, I wasn't even drinking alcohol. I was too small. It would have killed me. I was at a party that had alcohol and they found out and they didn't even let me, the coach was like, this guy's a bad influence.
0: Yeah.
1: And I was like, yeah, but I'm a great right fielder. Like I can catch the ball real well.
0: There you go.
1: And he didn't care.
0: Didn't work.
1: Nah, Jesus took the wheel. He just went like this. Different direction. So then I was like, you know what? I'm just going to do comedy and radio.
0: Well, and how do you find the interests that we see, you know, all over your feeds? Like where you got comedy skits, you got your food hacks, you got all, like, where do you?
1: I was just doing at one point anything to make it work. I had a third grade teacher tell me, school's not for you and you better find a job in entertainment. Or else. And I was like, I'm nine. You should not tell me. Like, that's the best. Like, you don't tell that to a 9-year old. And I just kind of like went that route. And I was determined to make it whether or not someone was going to help me, whether or not I could get acting roles or auditions. So social media kind of gave me a platform to do it myself. And I was making skits and all these things and going viral. And during the pandemic, everyone was inside making banana bread and just ridiculous recipes.
0: Sure.
1: And sometimes I would see a recipe that I was like, there's no way that works or that tastes good. So I would react to it and try it out myself. But the way I would react to it was in a goofy manner and saying these witty, silly, stupid things.
0: Right.
1: And it just went viral. And I've been riding it ever since.
0: What was the first one where you're like, oh, my God, this is something I can do here?
1: There was a video where, the first one I did that went viral was me. I played a part. I played my fiance and myself in a role where I would go back and forth, kind of like a Eddie Murphy movie.
0: Sure.
1: And it was like driving with your girlfriend be like. And it was just every turn was the wrong turn. And why'd you take this way? And there's a pothole there. And I want McDonald's. Never mind. I want burger. Like, it was just a chaotic video that was relatable to everyone that watched it, that was in a relationship, that went viral. So I just kept going from there. But the one that I did that was a reaction video was someone spilled ragu on a rug and cleaned it up with beer. And I was like, there's no way that works. Let me try it. So I spilled ragu on our brand new white rug in hopes that it would work. And it didn't. And my fiance's reaction and just she was like, what are you doing? We're trapped inside. Like, everyone's going nuts. We're going cuckoo. It's the pandemic in New York City. Everyone's bananas.
0: Yeah.
1: And so, like, it went viral. And I'm like, we got something here. And she's like, well, as long as you can afford a new rug, you know, as long as you can buy a new rug, then I'm fine with
0: it. That's right.
1: And I bought all the rugs after that. It was Rug City. Yeah.
0: Okay, man.
1: Yeah, I was Aladdin. I had all the rugs. Cool. Yeah.
0: And then just the baking, the cooking, just
1: cooking was just another thing. Like, I've always been in a cook. My mom always had like Amarillo on, like the BAM guy.
0: Yeah.
1: As a kid, the Food Network.
0: New Orleans?
1: Yeah. Well, I'm not from there.
0: I know that, but that's
1: yeah, he's from, he's from.
0: I'm sorry. That's just every time
1: I don't
0: hear Amarillo, that was a knee jerk reaction where I just said New Orleans.
1: New Orleans,
0: yeah. Yeah. BAM, kick it up a notch.
1: Yeah. But yeah, I remember that always being on TV, and I was always, you know, I would cook things up in my little George Foreman grill. Bland chicken that usually, you know, white household chicken.
0: Nice.
1: It just became a thing. I love food and I love being goofy, and it really worked for me. And I was able to put my comedic tone into food videos. And so I just been riding with that ever since.
0: And Lexington's in a lot of your videos.
1: So he's in some of them. Yeah. When he's not being a jerk, he doesn't watch the show.
0: Yeah.
1: I love my son.
0: He will now when we turn him into a Yankee.
1: He's taxing. You know, kids can be. I love my son more than anything, but sometimes he's like, he's been watching some things that he hasn't been supposed to watch, and
0: like
1: he'll
0: what?
1: Go to. Man, he was at
0: Euphoria?
1: A No.
0: Man, now that would be an issue for a 9-year-old.
1: Although,
0: okay, yeah.
1: I heard that's good for, you know, helping kids out. Never mind.
0: That's right.
1: We'll go
0: scare them straight.
1: Exactly.
0: That works.
1: That's the new, that's 2026 conversion therapy is watching. Here, son, watch this.
0: Don't be that.
1: Her name's Cindy Sweden. But he was at an after school program one day where like they all play video games. Some kid was showing him Saw videos.
0: Oh,
1: and
0: no.
1: he comes home and he's like, I saw something I should have never seen. And he told me, I'm like, I'm so sorry. But then he went to school and started repeating it.
0: Uh-oh.
1: And now his teachers are calling me. They're like, we have a problem here. And I was like, you guys have started the problem.
0: That's right.
1: And I wasn't even going to be the one to say it. I wasn't even going to tattletale because that's not my type.
0: Yes.
1: But you guys started it.
0: Now he's homeschooled.
1: Now we have a meeting on Tuesday.
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14: ABC News, I'm Dave Packer. A sixth case of the Hutta virus has been confirmed from the cruise ship where the virus has spread. Three people have died, and while this strain spreads between humans, ABC News contributor and epidemiologist Dr. John Brownstein explains.
15: This virus does not spread efficiently like COVID. There's not asymptomatic transmission, which is critical to a real widespread global phenomenon. So the public risk is very low. The reason why the response is so big is that many passengers traveled to multiple countries, not because the virus is spreading across these countries.
14: The Court of International Trade concluding the Trump administration misread trade law and that President Trump's 10% global tariffs are unlawful. Officials in Iran are now reportedly reviewing a one-page proposal from the U.S. aimed at ending the war. This is CENTCOM says the U.S. conducted self-defense strikes against Iranian targets after Iran fired at U.S. destroyers in the Strait of Hormuz today. This is ABC News.
16: Here's your Storm Team 20 forecast. Lows dip down to about 49 tonight under partly cloudy skies. Southwesterly winds 8 to 15 miles per hour. Cloudy skies expected tomorrow. Thunderstorms likely. High temperatures reach up to 70. Partly cloudy skies tomorrow night. Slight chance for showers. Lows dip down to about 50. I'm meteorologist Laura Lockwood on Sports Radio 92.3 FM in 1450 AM. 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

Hello and welcome in. It's Always College Football. I'm your host, Greg McElroy. So happy to have you here with us. We are in May. The draft is over. The whole scouting process is done. Undrafted free agents are going elsewhere. We got playoffs in the NBA and in the NHL. And really, there's a lot of people still craving college football content here. Man, I love you guys for that. It is fun. We're crazy, but we love it. Y'all are my people. So welcome to Always College Football. Today we have a treat. We're going to be joined by Dabo Swinney, and one of the more fascinating figures in college football. And for a million different reasons. One, he's a multi-time national championship winner, right? So he's been around for a long time. He's been to the playoffs 7 times. He has had a ton of success over the course of his 18-year tenure as the head coach of the Clemson Tigers. And many have said, well, he's at the crossroads right now. The world has changed beneath his feet. Does he still believe in what he's always believed, or has he